0: and the blessing of their produce. In a Polish Catholic mission in Germany, there are no farmers. Yet, every year the church is decorated for the harvest celebration, and prayers are offered for farmers and the year's crops. And also this morning, Pope Leo XIV met with bishops associated with the Focolare movement, which was founded in Italy in 1942 by laywoman Chiara Lubich. The Pope reminded the bishops that our modern emphasis on individual freedom can, in reality, make us less free to be our genuine selves or to follow our highest ideals. Devin Watkins reports.
1: Pope Leo XIV met on Wednesday with bishops associated with the Focolare movement, formerly known as the Work of Mary. In his address, the Pope praised their focus on giving witness to unity, saying the theme of unity is dear to his heart. In an age sadly marked by increasing polarization, he said, our Lord enabled Chiara Lubich to give witness to both the sense and service of unity, thus becoming a sign for her own and future generations. The Church continues to bear this task, added the Pope, saying that he recalls the prejudice, racism, religious intolerance, and even violence that the bishops face in their own countries. Even in the West, he noted, the formerly stable networks of family, friendship, and community are succumbing to deep fragmentation. As societies become more marked by individualism, freedom is increasingly presented as absolute autonomy so that people may pursue happiness without any moral, natural, or even human limits.
2: And yet we observe a paradox. For all the emphasis on individual freedom, people today frequently feel less free to be their genuine selves or follow their highest ideals out of a hidden fear of being judged or of not fitting in.
1: This loss of openness to others worsens our sense of disunity and indeed takes away our happiness, which the Pope said we find only in communion with the triune God.
2: In revealing the heart of the Father, Christ shows us the deepest meaning of our existence, of our relationships, and the path to happiness.
1: In conclusion, Pope Leo XIV invited the bishops associated with the Focolare movement to bear witness to this longed-for unity of the human family. The answer to the sad divisions that plague our world, he said, lies not in forming more committees or launching more projects, but in going back to the source of our unity in the Holy Trinity. I'm Devin Watkins.
0: A summit on artificial intelligence and human sense held at the United in Diversity campus in Bali as part of the 11th International Congress of Scholars Chairs concluded earlier this week. Over the course of 3 days, more than 200 academic and social leaders, religious authorities, entrepreneurs, politicians, and young people from 35 countries issued an unexpected challenge in the midst of the technological revolution: to stop asking only what artificial intelligence can do and to start asking what human beings want to do with it. Christopher Wells tells us more.
3: Over the course of 3 days, more than 200 academic and social leaders, religious authorities, entrepreneurs, politicians, and young people from 35 countries issued an unexpected challenge in the midst of the technological revolution: to stop asking only what artificial intelligence can do and to start asking what human beings want to do with it. Conceived by Scholas Occurrentes as a forum of forums, the summit applied its pedagogy of listening, creating, and celebrating using the Agora methodology to address one of the great questions of our time. What happens to human meaning when algorithms play an increasingly significant role in our decisions, relationships, work, and ways of learning? The challenge of our time, said Maria Paz Jurado, the executive director of Scholas Occurrentes, is not merely to ask what technology can do, but what kind of humanity we wish to build with it. That, she said, is why we need an education capable of guiding both human and artificial intelligence, ensuring the progress strengthens dignity, fraternity, and peace. The summit revisited the culture of encounter and Algor ethics, the ethical development of algorithms, championed by Pope Francis, and marked the second anniversary of his apostolic journey to Indonesia and the signing of the Istiqlal Declaration on Interreligious Dialogue. It also engaged with Magnifica Humanitas, Leo XIV's encyclical on protecting the human person in the age of AI, and embraced the Balinese concept of Trihita Karana, which is rooted in harmony between humanity, nature, and the divine. During a press conference at the conclusion of the Congress, participants identified five major challenges posed by artificial intelligence: fostering wisdom, cultivating healthy emotional intelligence, encouraging active citizenship engaged with current challenges, preparing for jobs that do not yet exist, and training leaders for a new model of global governance. I'm Christopher Wells.
0: Cardinal Charles Maungbo of Myanmar has called for a new approach to peace and legitimate defense, saying nonviolence should move to the center of Catholic life and teaching. Speaking at an international conference in Rome, the Archbishop of Yangon said nonviolent strategy should not be seen as passive or as a withdrawal from the responsibility to protect people. Linda Bordoni tells us more.
4: In a message broadcast to participants at a conference entitled "Unarmed and Disarming Peace, the Church's Emergency Paradigm Shift to Gospel Nonviolence," Cardinal Bo described nonviolent strategies as an effective form of defence in a world increasingly marked by armed conflict and new military technologies. Nonviolent strategies, he said, are not a lack of defence, they are a more effective form of defence. He pointed to civilian-based defence, unarmed civilian protection, and active nonviolent resistance as practical ways of putting legitimate defence into practice. The cardinal also called for greater investment in diplomacy, restorative justice, early warning peace networks, and systematic de-escalation. These approaches, he continued, can protect human dignity without reproducing the logic of violence, noting that true legitimate defence must be unarmed in its methods and disarming in its effects. Cardinal Bo drew on the experience of the church in Myanmar, where despite years of conflict and displacement, people continue to proclaim peace is possible and peace is the only way. He also stressed that nonviolence does not mean accepting injustice or retreating from danger. Rather, he said, it means refusing to imitate the evil one and seeking to overcome. Nonviolence is not for cowards, he said. The conference participants also received a message and blessing from Pope Leo XIV, delivered by Archbishop Giovanni Ricciuti, president of Pax Christi Italy. The two-day conference continues in Rome through September the 10th. It's part of a 10-day international initiative that will conclude on September the 11th with a spiritual pilgrimage to Assisi, drawing inspiration from St. Francis and St. Clair. I'm Linda Bordoni.
0: The president of the French Bishops' Conference, Cardinal Jean-Marc Aveline, along with other bishops, presented details of Pope Leo XIV's upcoming apostolic journey to France during a press conference on September 8th. They spoke about the budget, the organizational efforts, the Pope's meeting with survivors of abuse, and more. Isabel de Carvalho tells us more.
5: Pope Leo will be traveling to France from September 25th to 28th and will visit Paris, Lourdes, and the northeastern city of Metz. The bishops explained that they have had only 4 months to organize the Pope's journey, but they were struck by the enthusiasm and excitement that has been brewing in the country. Above all, they want to ensure the best possible welcome in all three locations, with events ranging from big gatherings in emblematic areas of Paris, a meeting with young people in a stadium, a prayer at the Grotto of the Apparitions in Lourdes, meetings in the small squares and churches of Metz, and much more. Pope Leo's journey across France is therefore expected to be intense in terms of organization, content, costs, and also the large numbers of participants. The total estimated budget for the visit is approximately 27 million euros. During the press conference, Sylvain Guillebeau, Deputy Secretary General in charge of resources at the French Bishops' Conference, explained that 5.5 million euros have been raised so far, and the fundraising continues, with donations also being made through the official website. Reservations and registrations already point to around 1 million people who will participate, even from neighboring European countries, especially in Metz, which is close to the border. There's also interest from people of all ages, backgrounds, and in some cases, religions. An important moment of the visit will be the Pope's private meeting with the survivors of sexual abuse. Bishop Pierre-Antoine Bozo, spokesperson for the Bishop's Conference, explained that Pope Leo wanted to meet these victims and have it be an interpersonal encounter. Hence, this will be a private one-hour meeting with seven people, which have been selected by the French Bishop Conference and the French Conference of Religious Men and Women. They are a mix of men and women and also people who are abused as minors and adults and in various settings of ecclesial life. Colonel Jean-Marc Aveline, president of the French Bishops' Conference, said that when the Pope goes to a country, his visit doesn't concern just the nation itself, but it can offer something to the universal church. The Cardinal thus invited everyone to be attentive to what the Pope will say and extract from his words a roadmap for the future for France

0: Laudator Jesus Christus. Vatican and World News.
1: In the headlines this Wednesday, September 9th. In his general audience, Pope Leo stresses that the dignity of every human person is a gift of God's love we must defend. A summit on artificial intelligence and human sense, held in Bali as part of the 11th International Congress of Scholas Chairs, concludes. And the president of the French Bishops' Conference, along with other bishops, present details of the Pope's upcoming apostolic journey to France. In the Vatican, I'm Kelsey Gussie. Pope Leo XIV continued his reflection on Vatican II's Gaudium et Spes at his Wednesday general audience. He said that the dignity of every human person is a permanent gift of God's love that we all must defend. Joseph Tulloch has more.
2: Pope Leo dedicated his Wednesday general audience to the dignity of the human person, urging Christians to defend it in every circumstance with the light and strength of the gospel. Continuing his reflections on the pastoral constitution Gaudium et Spes from the Second Vatican Council, the Pope said that recognition of fundamental human rights was one of the most important achievements in human history. However, he warned, humanity's journey toward the full recognition of human dignity remains incomplete, since old and new contradictions continue to obstruct it. Pope Leo said that the Church contributes to this journey by recording that dignity arises from the very being of each person.
3: Human dignity flows from our identity as children made in the image and likeness of God. We are endowed with the gifts of intelligence for seeking truth, conscience for recognizing our ultimate calling, and freedom for choosing the good. Only through Christ do we understand that our personhood implies relationship and the call to give ourselves as a gift to God and others.
2: The Pope acknowledged that humanity remains wounded by sin and divided within itself, caught in a struggle between good and evil. Yet, he said, Christians can face this fragility with hope because Christ came to free, strengthen, and renew humanity from within. The Pope concluded by recording that the Holy Spirit frees us from fear and confirms our dignity as children of God. Created in God's image, the Pope said, we have received a unique and indelible dignity.
3: May we therefore help each other to guard and defend our God-given dignity and journey together toward our heavenly homeland.
2: I'm Joseph Tulloch.
1: And at his general audience, Pope Leo specifically remembered farmers and their work, because thanks to them, he said, we do not lack our daily bread. Celebrations marking the end of the harvest season exist in many countries around the world. In Poland, the celebrations are unique. There are wreaths woven from ears of grain, flowers, herbs, and fruit, while bread is baked from the newly harvested grain. One of the most important destinations for these harvest celebrations is the Jasna Góra Shrine in Częstochowa, the country's main Marian shrine. Every year, farmers from across Poland travel there, carrying harvest wreaths that represent their towns and regions. The tradition has also crossed Polish borders. In Bukovina, Romania, home to a historic Polish community, locals begin their harvest celebration with Mass and the blessing of their produce. In a Polish Catholic mission in Germany, there are no farmers. Yet, every year the church is decorated for the harvest celebration, and prayers are offered for farmers and the year's crops. And also this morning, Pope Leo XIV met with bishops associated with the Focolare movement, which was founded in Italy in 1942 by laywoman Chiara Lubich. The Pope reminded the bishops that our modern emphasis on individual freedom can, in reality, make us less free to be our genuine selves or to follow our highest ideals. Devin Watkins reports.
4: Pope Leo XIV met on Wednesday with bishops associated with the Focolare movement, formerly known as the Work of Mary. In his address, the Pope praised their focus on giving witness to unity, saying the theme of unity is dear to his heart. In an age sadly marked by increasing polarization, he said, our Lord enabled Chiara Lubich to give witness to both the sense and service of unity, thus becoming a sign for her own and future generations. The Church continues to bear this task, added the Pope, saying that he recalls the prejudice, racism, religious intolerance, and even violence that the bishops face in their own countries. Even in the West, he noted, the formerly stable networks of family, friendship, and community are succumbing to deep fragmentation. As societies become more marked by individualism, freedom is increasingly presented as absolute autonomy so that people may pursue happiness without any moral, natural, or even human limits.
5: And yet we observe a paradox. For all the emphasis on individual freedom, people today frequently feel less free to be their genuine selves or follow their highest ideals out of a hidden fear of being judged or of not fitting in.
4: This loss of openness to others worsens our sense of disunity and indeed takes away our happiness, which the Pope said we find only in communion with the Triune God.
5: In revealing the heart of the Father, Christ shows us the deepest meaning of our existence, of our relationships, and the path to happiness.
4: In conclusion, Pope Leo XIV invited the bishops associated with the Focolare movement to bear witness to this longed-for unity of the human family. The answer to the sad divisions that plague our world, he said, lies not in forming more committees or launching more projects, but in going back to the source of our unity in the Holy Trinity. I'm Devin Watkins.
1: A summit on artificial intelligence and human sense held at the United in Diversity campus in Bali as part of the 11th International Congress of Scholars Chairs concluded earlier this week. Over the course of 3 days, more than 200 academic and social leaders, religious authorities, entrepreneurs, politicians, and young people from 35 countries issued an unexpected challenge in the midst of the technological revolution: to stop asking only what artificial intelligence can do and to start asking what human beings want to do with it. Christopher Wells tells us more.
6: Over the course of 3 days, more than 200 academic and social leaders, religious authorities, entrepreneurs, politicians, and young people from 35 countries issued an unexpected challenge in the midst of the technological revolution: to stop asking only what artificial intelligence can do and to start asking what human beings want to do with it. Conceived by Escuela Socorrentes as a forum of forums, the summit applied its pedagogy of listening, creating, and celebrating using the Agora methodology to address one of the great questions of our time: what happens to human meaning when algorithms play an increasingly significant role in our decisions, relationships, work, and ways of learning? The challenge of our time, said Maria Paz Jurado, the executive director of Escuela Socorrentes, is not merely to ask what technology can do, but what kind of humanity we wish to build with it. That, she said, is why we need an education capable of guiding both human and artificial intelligence, ensuring the progress strengthens dignity, fraternity, and peace. The summit revisited the culture of encounter and Algor ethics, the ethical development of algorithms, championed by Pope Francis, and marked the second anniversary of his apostolic journey to Indonesia and the signing of the Istiqlal Declaration on Interreligious Dialogue. It also engaged with Magnifica Humanitas, Leo XIV's encyclical on protecting the human person in the age of AI, and embraced the Balinese concept of Trihita Karana, which is rooted in harmony between humanity, nature, and the divine. During a press conference at the conclusion of the Congress, participants identified 5 major challenges posed by artificial intelligence: fostering wisdom, cultivating healthy emotional intelligence, encouraging active citizenship engaged with current challenges, preparing for jobs that do not yet exist, and training leaders for a new model of global governance. I'm Christopher Wells.
1: Cardinal Charles Maung Bo of Myanmar has called for a new approach to peace and legitimate defense, saying nonviolence should move to the center of Catholic life and teaching. Speaking at an international conference in Rome, the Archbishop of Yangon said nonviolent strategies should not be seen as passive or as a withdrawal from the responsibility to protect people. Linda Bordoni tells us more.
7: In a message broadcast to participants at a conference entitled Unarmed and Disarming Peace, the Church's Emergency Paradigm Shift to Gospel Nonviolence, Cardinal Bo described nonviolent strategies as an effective form of defence in a world increasingly marked by armed conflict and new military technologies. Nonviolent strategies, he said, are not a lack of defence, they are a more effective form of defence. He pointed to civilian-based defence, unarmed civilian protection, and active nonviolent resistance as practical ways of putting legitimate defence into practice. The cardinal also called for greater investment in diplomacy, restorative justice, early warning peace networks, and systematic de-escalation. These approaches, he continued, can protect human dignity without reproducing the logic of violence, noting that true legitimate defence must be unarmed in its methods and disarming in its effects. Cardinal Bo drew on the experience of the church in Myanmar, where despite years of conflict and displacement, people continue to proclaim peace is possible and peace is the only way. He also stressed that non-violence does not mean accepting injustice or retreating from danger. Rather, he said, it means refusing to imitate the evil one and seeking to overcome. Non-violence is not for cowards, he said. The conference participants also received a message and blessing from Pope Leo XIV, delivered by Archbishop Giovanni Ricciuti, president of Pax Christi Italy. The two-day conference continues in Rome through September the 10th. It's part of a 10-day international initiative that will conclude on September the 11th with a spiritual pilgrimage to Assisi, drawing inspiration from St. Francis and St. Clare. I'm Linda Bordoni.
1: The president of the French Bishops' Conference, Cardinal Jean-Marc Avelin, along with other bishops, presented details of Pope Leo XIV's upcoming apostolic journey to France during a press conference on September 8th. They spoke about the budget, the organizational efforts, the Pope's meeting with survivors of abuse, and more. Isabel de Carvalho tells us more.
8: Pope Leo will be traveling to France from September 25th to 28th and will visit Paris, Lourdes, and the northeastern city of Metz. The bishops explained that they have had only 4 months to organize the Pope's journey, but they were struck by the enthusiasm and excitement that has been brewing in the country. Above all, they want to ensure the best possible welcome in all three locations, with events ranging from big gatherings in emblematic areas of Paris, a meeting with young people in a stadium, a prayer at the Grotto of the Apparitions in Lourdes, meetings in the small squares and churches of Metz, and much more. Pope Leo's journey across France is therefore expected to be intense in terms of organization, content, costs, and also the large numbers of participants. The total estimated budget for the visit is approximately 27 million euros. During the press conference, Sylvain Guillebeau, Deputy Secretary General in charge of resources at the French Bishops' Conference, explained that 5.5 million euros have been raised so far, and the fundraising continues, with donations also being made through the official website. Reservations and registrations already point to around 1 million people who will participate, even from neighboring European countries, especially in Metz, which is close to the border. There's also interest from people of all ages, backgrounds, and in some cases, religions. An important moment of the visit will be the Pope's private meeting with the survivors of sexual abuse. Bishop Pierre-Antoine Bozo, spokesperson for the Bishops' Conference, explained that Pope Leo wanted to meet these victims and have it be an interpersonal encounter. Hence, this will be a private one-hour meeting with 7 people, which have been selected by the French Bishops' Conference and the French Conference of Religious Men and Women. They are a mix of men and women and also people who are abused as minors and adults and in various settings of ecclesial life. Cardinal Jean-Marc Avelin, president of the French Bishops' Conference, said that when the Pope goes to a country, his visit doesn't concern just the nation itself, but it can offer something to the universal church. The cardinal thus invited everyone to be attentive to what the Pope will say and extract from his words a roadmap for the future for France, the church, and the world. I'm Isabella de Carvalho.
1: And that's all the time we have for today. Many thanks today go to the strong Alberto Giovanetti, our sound engineer in studio. And of course, a special thanks to all of you for joining us. Tune in again tomorrow at this same time for more. In the Vatican, I'm Kelsey Gussie.

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2: In this edition today, our bulletin of church news to be followed by Panorama, and then our feature of health and healing. Today we shall close with a segment dedicated to our faith. My name is Kanyanta Godfrey Kampamba. Pope Leo XIV on Wednesday held his midweek general audience at the Vatican. In his remarks, the Holy Father continued with his catechesis on the Second Vatican Council's pastoral constitution, Gaudium et Spes. He highlighted intelligence, conscience, and freedom as the three specific dimensions that he said are intertwined within the human consciousness that are emphasized in this Second Vatican Council document. Joseph Tulloch has this report.
3: Pope Leo dedicated his Wednesday general audience to the dignity of the human person, urging Christians to defend it in every circumstance with the light and strength of the gospel. Continuing his reflections on the pastoral constitution Gaudium et Spes from the Second Vatican Council, the Pope said that recognition of fundamental human rights was one of the most important achievements in human history. However, he warned, humanity's journey toward the full recognition of human dignity remains incomplete, since old and new contradictions continue to obstruct it. Pope Leo said that the Church contributes to this journey by recalling that dignity arises from the very being of each person.
4: Human dignity flows from our identity as children made in the image and likeness of God. We are endowed with the gifts of intelligence for seeking truth, conscience for recognizing our ultimate calling, and freedom for choosing the good. Only through Christ do we understand that our personhood implies relationship and the call to give ourselves as a gift to God and others.
3: The Pope acknowledged that humanity remains wounded by sin and divided within itself, caught in a struggle between good and evil. Yet, he said, Christians can face this fragility with hope because Christ came to free, strengthen, and renew humanity from within. The Pope concluded by recording that the Holy Spirit frees us from fear and confirms our dignity as children of God. Created in God's image, the Pope said, we have received a unique and indelible dignity.
4: May we therefore help each other to guard and defend our God-given dignity and journey together toward our heavenly homeland.
3: I'm Joseph Tulloch.
2: Just before the general audience on Wednesday, Pope Leo XIV received in a private audience a group of bishops who are friends of the Focolare movement. The bishops are in Rome for a spiritual encounter under the theme, Bearing Witness to Unity. In his address to the prelates during the meeting that took place in the Vatican's Clementine Hall, Pope Leo warned against the growing individualism in Western societies. He noted the fact that while modern culture heavily emphasizes absolute personal autonomy, people paradoxically feel less free to be their genuine selves due to a hidden fear of judgment or not fitting in. Devin Watkins reports.
5: Pope Leo XIV met on Wednesday with bishops associated with the Focolare movement, formerly known as the Work of Mary. In his address, the Pope praised their focus on giving witness to unity, saying the theme of unity is dear to his heart. In an age sadly marked by increasing polarization, he said, our Lord enabled Chiara Lubich to give witness to both the sense and service of unity, thus becoming a sign for her own and future generations. The Church continues to bear this task, added the Pope, saying that he recalls the prejudice, racism, religious intolerance, and even violence that the bishops face in their own countries. Even in the West, he noted, the formerly stable networks of family, friendship, and community are succumbing to deep fragmentation. As societies become more marked by individualism, freedom is increasingly presented as absolute autonomy so that people may pursue happiness without any moral, natural, or even human limits.
6: And yet we observe a paradox. For all the emphasis on individual freedom, people today frequently feel less free to be their genuine selves or follow their highest ideals out of a hidden fear of being judged or of not fitting in.
5: This loss of openness to others worsens our sense of disunity and indeed takes away our happiness, which the Pope said we find only in communion with the Triune God.
6: In revealing the heart of the Father, Christ shows us the deepest meaning of our existence, of our relationships and the path to happiness.
5: In conclusion, Pope Leo XIV invited the bishops associated with the Focolare movement to bear witness to this longed-for unity of the human family. The answer to the sad divisions that plague our world, he said, lies not in forming more committees or launching more projects, but in going back to the source of our unity in the Holy Trinity. I'm Devin Watkins.
2: The Apostolic Nuncio to Ghana, Archbishop Julien Kabore, on Tuesday challenged young Catholics from across West Africa to reject fear, build friendships rooted in faith, and embrace their responsibility as the today of God in the church and their countries. Speaking at the opening ceremony of the first ever West African Youth Day, Archbishop Julien Kabore said young people should not see themselves as victims of the challenges facing their societies or as a generation forced to wait for its opportunity to make a difference. Instead, he said, young West Africans are already needed by the church and their countries. Archbishop Kabore acknowledged the fact that many young people are growing up amid uncertainty, insecurity, violence, and anxiety about what the future holds. Yet, he said, these realities should not determine how they understand themselves or their place in society. The church, he explained, recognizes young people as having an active role in the life of the church and the world. The Burkinabe Pope's representative in Ghana emphasized that the energy, dreams, talents, and hope of young people are not simply resources for the future, but gifts that are needed in the present. The September 7th to 11th event is being celebrated under the theme Take Courage, Catholic Youth, as Actors and Agents of Peace and Hope in West Africa. The gathering in the Ghanaian capital of Accra has brought together youths drawn from the 16 countries in the West African region and has been organized by the Regional Episcopal Conference of West Africa, RECOWA. The chairman of the Muslim Professionals League Africa, MUPLA, has proposed the adoption of a Christian-Muslim dialogue model that moves beyond meetings and becomes a practice of shared learning, service, and community engagement. In his presentation at the September 6th to 10th Interfaith Dialogue Workshop of the Circumscriptions of Africa and the Islands of the Congregation of the Holy Spirit, Sheikh Hassan Kinyua Omari said meaningful interfaith relations require Christians and Muslims to encounter one another in practical settings. Sheikh Omar said the lack of practical exposure to other faiths can leave both Christians and Muslims with limited understanding of why people from different religious traditions participate in interfaith initiatives. Hosted by the Spiritan Province of Kenya, the workshop is guided by the theme Building the Capacity of Present and Future Coordinators for Dialogue in the Spiritan Provinces and Groups of Africa and the Islands. You are tuned to the Daily Africa Service of Vatican Radio.
1: African News Panorama.
0: Dozens of health facilities in Sudan have been forced to close as international aid funding dries up, leaving hundreds of thousands of people without basic health care, aid groups warned on Tuesday. The International Rescue Committee, or IRC, said 36 facilities and health sites it supports are closing, affecting more than 473,000 people. The closures come as Sudan's health system struggles to cope with a war that began in April 2023 between the Army and the Rapid Support Forces, or RSF. At least 59,000 people have been killed and around 13 million displaced. The World Health Organization said up to 80% of health facilities in the worst affected areas were already closed or barely functioning by September 2024. The medical charity Doctors Without Borders, also known as MSF, said more aid organizations are pulling out as clinics are left without necessary medicine or funding, forcing patients to face costly transportation and dangerous journeys to get treatment. In Gadarav State, the Umm Rakuba camp, home to about 17,000 displaced people, is now served by fewer than 10 aid organizations, down from around 35 in 2021. Hundreds of Burundians gathered at their embassy in Nairobi on Tuesday, seeking travel documents to return home, despite an amnesty announced by Kenya for undocumented East Africans. They said they feared violence and harassment after President William Ruto ordered a crackdown on small businesses operated by foreign traders. Kenya said registered foreigners could continue working in other sectors, while undocumented migrants were given 90 days to regularize their status. There are about 16,000 Burundian refugees and asylum seekers in Kenya, according to the UN Refugee Agency. Many work in small-scale businesses in Nairobi. In a statement from the presidency's spokesperson, Hussein Mohamed said all undocumented foreign nationals should use the 90-day amnesty to regularize their stay. He warned against xenophobia and said authorities will not tolerate any discrimination, lawlessness, and violence against foreign nationals. President Adama Barrow of Gambia has promised to improve electricity supplies by the end of October following protests over prolonged power cuts. Demonstrations took place overnight from Monday into Tuesday in Banjul and surrounding areas. Police used tear gas in Westfield as crowds moved towards the headquarters of the National Water and Electricity Corporation, known as NAWEC. Mr. Barrow described the blackouts as a national security issue and an emergency during a visit to a NAWEC power station in Brikama near Banjul. He said a new 24-megawatt generator was due to be commissioned by the end of October. He also said a 50-megawatt solar power plant had been awarded to a contractor. The protests came months before December's presidential election, in which Mr. Barrow is seeking a third term. You're tuned to the Africa Service of Vatican Radio.
7: You are welcome to this week's edition of Health and Healing. The technical department of the World Health Organization, known as the Tobacco Free Initiative, launched a report in Geneva, Switzerland on Tuesday, showing that smoking may reduce the chances of a woman from conceiving. The report has the title, Tobacco and Infertility, an Overlooked Public Health Challenge. It cites decades of evidence showing that smoking can harm women's reproductive health. It also cites a recent review of 44 studies involving more than 60,000 men, which found that smoking in men was associated with harmful effects on their reproductive potential. For example, erectile and ejaculation problems, absence of sperms in semen, and abnormal sperms. Dr. Kirsten Schotte is a medical officer of the Tobacco Free Initiative. She gave the following summary of the report in Geneva on Tuesday.
8: What we found is that women who smoke have a 40% higher risk of infertility compared to women who do not smoke. We also found an association between secondhand tobacco smoking and infertility. Women who are exposed to secondhand tobacco smoke have a 20% higher risk of infertility as compared to women who live without secondhand smoke exposure. If women quit smoking, they have a 25% reduced risk of infertility as compared to women who continue to smoke. Infertility, of course, is not only a topic of women, but also of men. And in our analysis, we saw that men who smoke also have reproductive dysfunction issues, including semen quality impairment and sexual dysfunction. For all people who plan pregnancies, our message is stop smoking, improve your health, improve your reproductive health as well. And most importantly, all healthcare professionals that work with people who are planning pregnancies, they should inform these people about the risks of smoking and offer evidence-based help to quit smoking.
7: Dr. Kirsten Schotte, a medical officer of the Tobacco Free Initiative Department of the World Health Organization, speaking there on Tuesday in Geneva. And lastly, medical studies have established that we human beings have five basic senses. the sense of touch, the sense of sight, the sense of hearing, the sense of smell, and the sense of taste. Hearing is essential for maintaining relationships and connections, for example, with friends, family, and all those around us, and for fully participating in activities with others. Hearing is also important in making it possible for us to engage, listen, laugh, and enjoy many of the things that help to shape the quality of our life. Unfortunately, sometimes we can lose this sense, and this can have consequences on our ability for social engagement and communication in general. People are said to be experiencing hearing loss when their ability to hear is reduced. Dr. Sherry Chada is a specialist in hearing and a physician. She explains the early signs of hearing loss.
9: The earliest indications that you could have a hearing loss is when you're not able to make out very clearly what people are saying in a noisy place. And you have to keep asking them to repeat themselves because of the background noise and you can't make out clearly, then that is when you should suspect that you could have hearing loss. Also, if you have to frequently turn up the volume on your television or your radio or listening device that you are listening to music on, for example. Another indication is if people are telling you that you speak loudly, that could also be an indication that you're developing hearing loss. And finally, if you have a persistent ringing or buzzing sound in your ear, what is called tinnitus. Tinnitus could be one of the first indications that you have a hearing loss.
7: The most common causes of hearing loss are noise and aging. Hearing loss can be treated, but it cannot be restored. Dr. Chada again.
9: There are some causes of hearing loss that can be cured. For example, if you have wax obstructing your ear and making you feel a little blocked, or if you have an ear infection, or if the eardrum ruptures. These are things which can be treated by medicines or by surgery. But a lot of hearing loss cannot really be cured. What can be done is that people with hearing loss can communicate better through the use of devices like hearing aids and cochlear implants. For these interventions to be effective, they should be initiated at the earliest possible. And for that, it's important that we get our hearing checked regularly and we watch for the signs of hearing loss.
7: Given the importance of the sense of hearing in our lives, it is important that we take care to avoid situations that can damage it. Dr. Chada advises on how we can protect our hearing.
9: Don't use any Q-tips, cotton buds, pins, sticks to clean your ear. The ear is a self-cleaning organ. It doesn't need to be helped with these, and actually these can lead to infection, they can lead to obstruction, they can lead to rupture of the eardrum. What you should also not do is, if you have a ear problem, to use home remedies like putting oil into the ear. Also, don't share earplugs with others because that can transmit infection from one to the other. If you're using headphones or earphones, make sure you keep the volume below 60% of the maximum. It's also important, if you're using it for listening to music, to limit the amount of time you spend on it.
7: Dr. Sherry Chada, a specialist in hearing. And with that, we come to the end of this week's edition of Health and Healing. This has been Johnny Baptist Tumusiime.
0: Faith Journey, a radio program exploring the lives of inspiring Christian figures, guiding us closer to God. Through stories of faith, through lives that shine with hope, we discover the path that leads us closer to God.

0: Hello and welcome to our faith journey. My name is Sister Christine Masivo, CPS. Life has a way of placing us in situations we never expected. Sometimes we find ourselves carrying responsibilities we never sought, facing challenges we never imagined, or standing at crossroads that we never planned to reach. In those moments, we often ask, "Why am I here?" or "What am I supposed to do now?" Today we journey alongside Esther. She was a young woman whose life reminds us that even the circumstances we would never have chosen can become part of God's great purpose. Esther was a Jewish woman who became queen of the Persian Empire. Haman, a royal official, plotted to destroy the Jewish people, but Esther risked her life by approaching the king without invitation and revealed the plot. She saved the people through her courage, and the event is commemorated in the Jewish holiday of Purim. When we first encounter Esther, she is far from the center of power and influence. Her life seems very ordinary, yet ordinary lives often become the setting of extraordinary faith journeys. Through a series of events beyond her control, Esther is brought into the royal palace and eventually becomes queen. From the outside, it might seem like a story of success and opportunity, but the deeper story is not about the crown, it's about purpose. Because not long after Esther became queen, a crisis emerges that threatens the survival of her people. Suddenly, the position she never sought became the very place where she may be called to act. And that is where her journey begins to speak to ours. Most of us will never sit on a throne or influence an empire. But we all experience moments when we realize that our choices matter more than we thought. Esther faced such a moment. When the news of the threat reached her, she initially hesitated. The risks were real. Speaking up could cost her position, her security, and even her life. Sometimes we imagine that courageous people feel no fear, yet courage is not the absence of fear, but courage is choosing to move forward despite it. Esther's cousin Mordecai sent her a message that has echoed through generations. Who knows but that you have come to your royal position for such a time as this? Those words invite us to look at our own lives differently. The place where you are right now is not accidental. Your experiences, your gifts, your relationships, and even your challenges have prepared you for opportunities you cannot fully see. Esther could not know everything would unfold. She only knew that she had a choice. She could remain comfortable and silent, or even could step forward in faith. Many faith journeys reach that point. There comes a time where trust is no longer merely believing something in our hearts. It becomes taking a step, making a decision, speaking a truth, extending forgiveness, offering help, or even standing firm in conviction. Faith becomes action. Before moving forward, Esther asked her people to join her in fasting and prayer. This is easy to overlook, but it reveals something important. Esther did not rely solely on her own strength. She recognized that some situations require a deeper dependence on God. Throughout history, people of faith have discovered the same truth. There are moments when wisdom, preparation, and efforts are important, but there are also moments when we must seek God's guidance with humility and openness. Esther entered the king's presence not knowing the outcome. That uncertainty is something many of us understand. Often we want guarantees before we take the next step. We want certainty before we trust, yet faith frequently means moving forward without knowing exactly how the story will end. What Esther discovered was that God was already at work in ways she could not see. One of the fascinating aspects of her story is that the book of Esther never directly mentions God's name, and yet God's presence seems woven in every chapter. Perhaps that is one reason her story resonates so deeply. There are seasons when God's presence feels obvious and unmistakable, but there are other seasons when he seems hidden, when answers are not immediate and when his voice feels quiet. Esther reminds us that God's silence is not God's absence. He may be working behind the scenes long before we recognize his hand. And in the end, Esther's courage helped to bring deliverance to her people. But the greatest lesson of her story may not be the outcome. It may be her willingness to say yes to the role she was called to play. She did not control every circumstance and did not have every answer, neither did she know the details of the future. But she chose faithfulness in the moments she was given, and that is what all of us are asked to do. As we reflect on Esther's journey, we can also try to look into our lives where we are called to act with courage, and for those opportunities where we are called to serve, help, to speak, or stand firm every day. The challenges we face are not obstacles to our purpose, but part of the path towards it. Esther's story encourages to believe that our lives matter more than we sometimes realize, that God can work through ordinary people, and that courage can coexist in uncertainty. Thank you for joining us on our faith journey. Until next time, may you find courage for the moments you did not choose, trust for the path you cannot fully see, and confidence that God is at work even when His presence seems hidden. Keep walking, keep trusting, keep discovering. I am Sister Christine Masivo, CPS. Let us pray.
1: May the Lord bless you and keep you. May the Lord make His face shine on you and be gracious to you. May the Lord turn His face toward you and give you peace. Amen.
2: 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Praised be Jesus Christ. Laudetur Jesus Christus.

0: Laudator Jesus Christus. 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

0: Thursday, September the 10th, Pope Leo XIV invites new bishops to keep their hearts open to everyone amid rapid global change. A North-South socio-environmental dialogue promoted by the Pontifical Commission for Latin America offers a multilateral response to the major transformations occurring in the Americas. And on the eve of the 25th anniversary of the 11th of September attacks on New York's World Trade Center, the New York Fire Department chief of operations at the time honors those who lost their lives with an initiative to give back. In the Vatican, I'm Linda Bordoni. Pope Leo XIV met with newly ordained bishops on Thursday as they take part in a formation course in Rome. He invited them to have the heart of Jesus, the Good Shepherd, and to carry everyone in their heart amid rapid global change. Devon Watkins reports.
1: Pope Leo XIV met on Thursday with bishops taking part in a formation course entitled Bishops, Servants of Communion in the Church and in Today's World. In his address, the Pope told newly ordained bishops that they enjoy a unique form of fraternity and that they never walk alone. Promising his prayers for their ministry, he said every person must find a place in the bishop's heart because everyone already has a place in the heart of Christ. He urged them to remain with Jesus as their most important priority. Pope Leo invited the new bishops to have the heart of Jesus, the Good Shepherd, turned completely to the Father and given entirely to their brothers and sisters.
2: Il vescovo è un uomo che impara ogni giorno di più ad amare il suo popolo.
1: A bishop is a man who learns each day to love his people more deeply, he said, to know their joys and sorrows, to share their dreams, and to rejoice as he sees communities grow. As they ordain priests and deacons, meet enthusiastic young people, and walk with people amid difficulties, bishops are called to love all the people the Lord has entrusted to them by learning their names and their stories. Especially in young churches, he said, the bishop's presence speaks volumes, leaving deep impressions through simple gestures such as spending time with a priest or listening to a family. Pope Leo XIV urged the new bishops to carry out pastoral solicitude in their service of love.
2: La sollecitudine pastorale.
1: As the world undergoes a period of rapid change and exploding possibilities with artificial intelligence, he said, bishops must continue to proclaim the gospel of salvation to everyone, since technology cannot free humanity from sin and its consequences. He invited the bishops to organize opportunities for reflection and dialogue on his encyclical Magnifica Humanitas so that all may continue to build a civilization of love along the vision he has laid out. In conclusion, Pope Leo XIV invited the new bishops to keep their hearts open to everyone, even those who profess no faith. I'm Devon Watkins.
0: The fourth Fratelli Tutti Synodal Encounter on North-South Socio-Environmental Dialogue is meeting this week in Rome for discussions aimed at offering a multilateral response to the major transformations occurring in the Americas. Promoted by the Pontifical Commission for Latin America and the Latin American and Caribbean Episcopal Council, CELAM, with the collaboration of the U.S. Conference of Catholic Bishops, the three-day meeting will address issues of continent-wide import, including the growth of artificial intelligence, human dignity, responding to the socio-environmental crisis, social friendship, community organization, and energy transition and protection of territories as a common good. As the meeting kicked off on Thursday, USCCB Associate Secretary General Anthony Granado told Vatican Radio about the aims of the meeting and how the Fratelli Tutti Synodal Encounter is helping stakeholders throughout the American continent respond to contemporary challenges.
3: This is an excellent meeting that brings together, after what is now in the fourth session, of bringing together dialogue in light of Fratelli Tutti, but in this particular meeting, really now in light also with Magnifica Humanitas, Pope Leo's first encyclical, to bring together the church, to bring together labor groups, civil society groups, business, to talk about how we can have a shared common vision to promote the social teaching of the church and promote the common good together in the times we're living in. As you mentioned, you know, CELAM is a key partner in this dialogue, as is the USCCB. We're helping to co-sponsor the gathering. But right, it's a North-South, finding what do we have in common as church and how we can work with civil society and other groups in a common cause of promoting the common good. And so over the years and over the time that this has come together, working with the Vatican, particularly for the Pontifical Commission for Latin America, helping to work together to find the ways that we can bring people to the table, especially in light of the things that we're seeing globally. There are topics that obviously impact the whole world, but looking at the North-South dialogue here on the Western Hemisphere, issues around labor, issues around immigration, issues around the environment, obviously, and of course now artificial intelligence.
0: Meanwhile, Jill Rao, the executive director of the USCCB's secretariat, explained how the church can bring people together to find shared values and work together to find solutions to the current socio-environmental crisis.
4: I think that the church plays a really important role in these meetings. The church is the convener of these important conversations that are happening. And it is not only a meeting that is happening with people who work for the church who are in the room, but there have been invitations extended and there is the participation of many important individuals from the secular world, from the various sectors that are being represented. And we're all in that room together to really identify some of the common values that we have that can be brought to those conversations. You know, when you take a topic like immigration or artificial intelligence or work, how can we come together in discussing those topics from the perspective of the common good, from the dignity of the human person, from the common goals that we all share. And yet, each of those representatives have had different experiences that they're bringing into that conversation. And so it really is the synodal model itself of allowing for the participation and the conversation among so many representatives from a variety of sectors that are coming together and introducing a practice of listening, not thinking as you listen to those conversations, what is my response going to be, but rather truly trying to discern, to process, you know, how are these conversations developing in a way where the Holy Spirit is drawing out some of the common values, some of the similarities, and where can we, from those common values, identify some opportunities for action as we move forward.
0: Participants in the Fourth Fratelli Tutti Synodal meeting will be received by Pope Leo on Saturday at the Apostolic Palace. Caritas organizations around the world are mobilizing to come to the aid of their sister organizations in Nepal, which is working to address the population's most immediate needs following the flood that struck the country on August the 26th. That disaster killed more than 1,400 people and left more than 5,000 missing, destroying homes and infrastructure. As Kelsey Gussie tells us, food, psychological support and the prevention of human trafficking are the priorities.
5: Caritas Internationalis is already on the ground in Nepal, working side by side with the local Caritas and the Children and Youth Collaborative Network, or CYCN. Raju Pradhan, a Nepalese consultant for Caritas Internationalis and a humanitarian worker deployed on the ground, explained how psychological support sessions are being offered, together with different forms of therapy, to help children staying in reception centers or temporary shelters. Seeing their world literally collapse beneath their feet has left deep scars in the memories of the youngest victims. Moreover, chaotic environments, such as the aftermath of a natural disaster, provide ideal conditions for human traffickers. Pradhan shared how the organizations are planning interventions aimed particularly at girls, because in a situation like this, there is a risk that trafficking-related problems could emerge. There are also protection issues, especially concerning children and girls, as the reception centers are full of men, women, adults, and children, all living together in the same place. There are also immediate needs, such as food, as well as medium-term needs, including the arrival of winter and the cold months. The organizations are supporting community kitchens and providing essential goods to community, Pradhan added. They have also looked ahead to preparing winterization kits, as the winter months will be very harsh in these areas, and temperatures are already falling. Pradhan also spoke about a longer-term plan that included launching both short- and long-term recovery efforts. There is also a much broader reconstruction program with Caritas Nepal, which includes the construction of temporary education centers and support for some people through temporary housing solutions. Pradhan argued that Nepal is experiencing more and more climate-related events, such as flooding and melting glaciers, even though the country contributes only around 0.05% of global carbon dioxide emissions and 0.08% of global greenhouse gas emissions. I'm Kelsey Gussie.
0: And finally, 25 years after the terrorist attacks that brought down New York's World Trade Center, Vatican News spoke with Daniel Nigro, the former chief of operations of the New York City Fire Department, who was in charge on that day. Almost 3,000 people perished in the coordinated attacks, including 343 firefighters who gave their lives in the course of action. We ask Nigro what it means to him personally to reach this anniversary.
6: It never gets old. The feeling of sadness 25 years later is the same. Sometimes I'm amazed that I'm still here. I'm not a young man. And so many died that day, and so many have died since from diseases from the World Trade Center. But I think about every member we lost and the poor civilians that were killed and everything they missed in 25 years that I've been fortunate enough. My daughter's weddings, my grandchildren's births, etc. My friends and other folks never got to experience that. And I can't help but be sad this year and every year.
7: On anniversaries, we remember the victims, the survivors, the acts of heroism. But then, and it is normal, life goes back to normal. How would you like to see that sacrifice honored, not just on this day, but throughout the year? And I would say throughout the years.
6: Many people use the anniversary of September 11th as a day to give back, which is really a wonderful gesture, whether it's providing meals to people or doing other acts of giving. I would hope sometimes we have to step back and say, we can't change what happened that day. It happened. It was an awful day. But how can we use our lives in a better way to honor those who passed? And the way we can do that is by being generous, being kind, being thoughtful, and not being hateful and vindictive. And I would hope that that could be the message from post 9/11, that let's remember those who passed while we can. And as one foundation tunnel to towers, they say, while we're able to, let's do good. And that's a great message.
0: And that was Daniel Nigro, former chief of operations of the New York Fire Department, speaking there to Alessandro Gisotti. And finally, at least 5 people have died and 86 are missing after a fire broke out on a ferry in the Philippines. The country's Coast Guard said the ferry, which set off from Manila carrying 117 passengers and 17 crew members, was nearing its destination at the tourist hotspot of Coron when it caught fire. The cause of the blaze remains under investigation. And that's all for this edition of Vatican and World News. Follow us on vaticannews.va, Facebook, X and Instagram, and join us tomorrow at the same time. My thanks go to Alberto Giovannetti in studio. In the Vatican, I'm Linda Bordoni. Bye-bye.

0: Laudato Jesus Christus, Vatican and World News.
1: In the headlines this Thursday, September the 10th, Pope Leo XIV invites new bishops to keep their hearts open to everyone amid rapid global change. A North-South socio-environmental dialogue promoted by the Pontifical Commission for Latin America offers a multilateral response to the major transformations occurring in the Americas. And on the eve of the 25th anniversary of the 11th of September attacks on New York's World Trade Center, the New York Fire Department chief of operations at the time honors those who lost their lives with an initiative to give back. In the Vatican, I'm Linda Bordoni. Pope Leo XIV met with newly ordained bishops on Thursday as they take part in a formation course in Rome. He invited them to have the heart of Jesus, the Good Shepherd, and to carry everyone in their heart amid rapid global change. Devon Watkins reports.
2: Pope Leo XIV met on Thursday with bishops taking part in a formation course entitled Bishops, Servants of Communion in the Church and in Today's World. In his address, the Pope told newly ordained bishops that they enjoy a unique form of fraternity and that they never walk alone. Promising his prayers for their ministry, he said every person must find a place in the bishop's heart because everyone already has a place in the heart of Christ. He urged them to remain with Jesus as their most important priority. Pope Leo invited the new bishops to have the heart of Jesus, the Good Shepherd, turned completely to the Father and given entirely to their brothers and sisters.
3: Il vescovo è un uomo che impara ogni giorno di più ad amare il suo popolo.
2: A bishop is a man who learns each day to love his people more deeply, he said, to know their joys and sorrows, to share their dreams, and to rejoice as he sees communities grow. As they ordain priests and deacons, meet enthusiastic young people, and walk with people amid difficulties, bishops are called to love all the people the Lord has entrusted to them by learning their names and their stories. Especially in young churches, he said, the bishop's presence speaks volumes, leaving deep impressions through simple gestures such as spending time with a priest or listening to a family. Pope Leo XIV urged the new bishops to carry out pastoral solicitude in their service of love.
3: La sollecitudine pastorale.
2: As the world undergoes a period of rapid change and exploding possibilities with artificial intelligence, he said, bishops must continue to proclaim the gospel of salvation to everyone, since technology cannot free humanity from sin and its consequences. He invited the bishops to organize opportunities for reflection and dialogue on his encyclical Magnifica Humanitas so that all may continue to build a civilization of love along the vision he has laid out. In conclusion, Pope Leo XIV invited the new bishops to keep their hearts open to everyone, even those who profess no faith. I'm Devon Watkins.
1: The fourth Fratelli Tutti Synodal Encounter on North-South Socio-Environmental Dialogue is meeting this week in Rome for discussions aimed at offering a multilateral response to the major transformations occurring in the Americas. Promoted by the Pontifical Commission for Latin America and the Latin American and Caribbean Episcopal Council, CELAM, with the collaboration of the U.S. Conference of Catholic Bishops, the three-day meeting will address issues of continent-wide import, including the growth of artificial intelligence, human dignity, responding to the socio-environmental crisis, social friendship, community organization, and energy transition and protection of territories as a common good. As the meeting kicked off on Thursday, USCCB Associate Secretary General Anthony Granado told Vatican Radio about the aims of the meeting and how the Fratelli Tutti Synodal Encounter is helping stakeholders throughout the American continent respond to contemporary challenges.
4: This is an excellent meeting that brings together, after what is now in the fourth session, of bringing together dialogue in light of Fratelli Tutti, but in this particular meeting, really now in light also with Magnifica Humanitas, Pope Leo's first encyclical, to bring together the church, to bring together labor groups, civil society groups, business, to talk about how we can have a shared common vision to promote the social teaching of the church and promote the common good together in the times we're living in. As you mentioned, you know, Selam is a key partner in this dialogue, as is the USCCB. We're helping to co-sponsor the gathering. But right, it's a north-south, finding what do we have in common as church and how we can work with civil society and other groups in a common cause of promoting the common good. And so over the years and over the time that this has come together, working with the Vatican, particularly for the Pontifical Commission for Latin America, helping to work together to find the ways that we can bring people to the table, especially in light of the things that we're seeing globally. There are topics that obviously impact the whole world, but looking at the North-South dialogue here on the Western Hemisphere, issues around labor, issues around immigration, mm-hmm. issues around the environment, obviously, and of course now artificial intelligence.
1: Meanwhile, Jill Rao, the executive director of the USCCB's secretariat, explained how the church can bring people together to find shared values and work together to find solutions to the current socio-environmental crisis.
5: I think that the church plays a really important role in these meetings. The church is the convener of these important conversations that are happening. And it is not only a meeting that is happening with people who work for the church who are in the room, but there have been invitations extended and there is the participation of many important individuals from the secular world, from the various sectors that are being represented. And we're all in that room together to really identify some of the common values that we have that can be brought to those conversations. You know, when you take a topic like immigration or artificial intelligence or work, how can we come together in discussing those topics from the perspective of the common good, from the dignity of the human person, from the common goals that we all share. And yet, each of those representatives have had different experiences that they're bringing into that conversation. And so it really is the synodal model itself of allowing for the participation and the conversation among so many representatives from a variety of sectors that are coming together and introducing a practice of listening, not thinking as you listen to those conversations, what is my response going to be, but rather truly trying to discern, to process, you know, are these conversations developing in a way where the Holy Spirit is drawing out some of the common values, some of the similarities, and where can we, from those common values, identify some opportunities for action as we move forward.
1: Participants in the Fourth Fratelli Tutti Synodal meeting will be received by Pope Leo on Saturday at the Apostolic Palace. Caritas organizations around the world are mobilizing to come to the aid of their sister organizations in Nepal, which is working to address the population's most immediate needs following the flood that struck the country on August the 26th. That disaster killed more than 1,400 people and left more than 5,000 missing, destroying homes and infrastructure. As Kelsey Gussie tells us, food, psychological support and the prevention of human trafficking are the priorities.
6: Caritas Internationalis is already on the ground in Nepal, working side by side with the local Caritas and the Children and Youth Collaborative Network, or CYCN. Raju Pradhan, a Nepalese consultant for Caritas Internationalis and a humanitarian worker deployed on the ground, explained how psychological support sessions are being offered, together with different forms of therapy, to help children staying in reception centers or temporary shelters. Seeing their world literally collapse beneath their feet has left deep scars in the memories of the youngest victims. Moreover, chaotic environments, such as the aftermath of a natural disaster, provide ideal conditions for human traffickers. Pradhan shared how the organizations are planning interventions aimed particularly at girls, because in a situation like this, there is a risk that trafficking-related problems could emerge. There are also protection issues, especially concerning children and girls, as the reception centers are full of men, women, adults, and children, all living together in the same place. There are also immediate needs, such as food, as well as medium-term needs, including the arrival of winter and the cold months. The organizations are supporting community kitchens and providing essential goods to community, Pradhan added. They have also looked ahead to preparing winterization kits, as the winter months will be very harsh in these areas, and temperatures are already falling. Pradhan also spoke about a longer-term plan that included launching both short- and long-term recovery efforts. There is also a much broader reconstruction program with Caritas Nepal, which includes the construction of temporary education centers and support for some people through temporary housing solutions. Pradhan argued that Nepal is experiencing more and more climate-related events, such as flooding and melting glaciers, even though the country contributes only around 0.05% of global carbon dioxide emissions and 0.08% of global greenhouse gas emissions. I'm Kelsey Gussie.
1: And finally, 25 years after the terrorist attacks that brought down New York's World Trade Center, Vatican News spoke with Daniel Nigro, the former chief of operations of the New York City Fire Department, who was in charge on that day. Almost 3,000 people perished in the coordinated attacks, including 343 firefighters who gave their lives in the course of action. We ask Nigro what it means to him personally to reach this anniversary.
7: It never gets old. The feeling of sadness 25 years later is the same. Sometimes I'm amazed that I'm still here. I'm not a young man. And so many died that day, and so many have died since from diseases from the World Trade Center. But I think about every member we lost and the poor civilians that were killed and everything they missed in 25 years that I've been fortunate enough. My daughter's weddings, my grandchildren's births, etc. My friends and other folks never got to experience that. And I can't help but be sad this year and every year.
8: On anniversaries, we remember the victims, the survivors, the acts of heroism. But then, and it is normal, life goes back to normal. How would you like to see that sacrifice honored, not just on this day, but throughout the year? And I would say throughout the years.
7: Many people use the anniversary of September 11th as a day to give back, which is really a wonderful gesture, whether it's providing meals to people or doing other acts of giving. I would hope sometimes we have to step back and say, we can't change what happened that day. It happened. It was an awful day. But how can we use our lives in a better way to honor those who passed? And the way we can do that is by being generous, being kind, being thoughtful, and not being hateful and vindictive. And I would hope that that could be the message from post 9/11, that let's remember those who passed while we can. And as one foundation tunnel to towers, they say, while we're able to, let's do good. And that's a great message.
1: And that was Daniel Nigro, former chief of operations of the New York Fire Department, speaking there to Alessandro Gisotti. And finally, at least 5 people have died and 86 are missing after a fire broke out on a ferry in the Philippines. The country's Coast Guard said the ferry, which set off from Manila carrying 117 passengers and 17 crew members, was nearing its destination at the tourist hotspot of Coron when it caught fire. The cause of the blaze remains under investigation. And that's all for this edition of Vatican and World News. Follow us on vaticannews.va, Facebook, X and Instagram, and join us tomorrow at the same time. My thanks go to Alberto Giovannetti in studio. In the Vatican, I'm Linda Bordoni. Bye-bye.

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2: In today's program, you can hear our feature, Culture and Society and News for Young People. First, however, our bulletin of church news, followed by African News Panorama. I am Festus Terawali. Pope Leo XIV on Thursday received an audience, new bishops taking part in a formation course in Rome organized by the Dicasteries for Bishops, for the Eastern Churches and for Evangelization, section for First Evangelization. In his address during the encounter in the Synod Hall, the Pope invited them to have the heart of Jesus the Good Shepherd and to carry everyone in their heart. He said the bishop is a man who learns to love his people more and more each day, to know their joys and sorrows, to share in their dreams, to rejoice in seeing their communities grow. Devin Watkins reports.
3: Pope Leo XIV met on Thursday with bishops taking part in a formation course entitled Bishops, Servants of Communion in the Church and in Today's World. In his address, the Pope told newly ordained bishops that they enjoy a unique form of fraternity and that they never walk alone, promising his prayer.

0: Here's for their ministry. He said, every person must find a place in the bishop's heart because everyone already has a place in the heart of Christ. He urged them to remain with Jesus as their most important priority. Pope Leo invited the new bishops to have the heart of Jesus the Good Shepherd turned completely to the Father and given entirely to their brothers and sisters.
1: Il vescovo è un uomo che impara ogni giorno di più ad amare il suo popolo.
0: A bishop is a man who learns each day to love his people more deeply, he said, to know their joys and sorrows, to share their dreams, and to rejoice as he sees communities grow. As they ordain priests and deacons, meet enthusiastic young people, and walk with people amid difficulties, bishops are called to love all the people the Lord has entrusted to them by learning their names and their stories. Especially in young churches, he said, the bishop's presence speaks volumes, leaving deep impressions through simple gestures such as spending time with a priest or listening to a family. Pope Leo XIV urged the new bishops to carry out pastoral solicitude in their service of love.
1: La sollecitudine pastorale.
0: As the world undergoes a period of rapid change and exploding possibilities with artificial intelligence, he said, bishops must continue to proclaim the gospel of salvation to everyone, since technology cannot free humanity from sin and its consequences. He invited the bishops to organize opportunities for reflection and dialogue on his encyclical Magnifica Humanitas so that all may continue to build a civilization of love along the vision he has laid out. In conclusion, Pope Leo XIV invited the new bishops to keep their hearts open to everyone, even those who profess no faith. I'm Devin Watkins.
2: Among the African bishops taking part in the formation course is Bishop Motlatsi Meshek Pomane of Bethlehem Diocese in South Africa. He gave his impressions in an interview with our colleague Sheila Furish.
3: It was very a packed program. Every day, a lot of inputs, presentations, and discussions going on. It was from different angles of the bishop ministry, canonical ministry, paternal ministry as a bishop, theological, liturgical, spiritual, you know, all angles of the ministry of the bishop, what will be required of you, what you need to, one needs to know in order to exercise this ministry. It was a some sort of, you know, instilling some skills to the new bishop on how to handle various issues.
2: Bishop Pomane also highlighted the importance of safeguarding children and vulnerable adults. He stressed the need for bishops to promote a liturgy that respects local cultures while guarding against abuses carried out in the name of enculturation. Bishop Motlatsi Meshek Pomane of Bethlehem Diocese in South Africa. A conference examining whether the 21st century has become a new time of Christian martyrdom will be held in Rome next week. The Dicastery for the Causes of Saints announced the conference on Thursday during a press briefing at the Holy See Press Office. The meeting will take place at the Augustinianum in Rome on the 15th of September under the title The 21st Century, A New Time of Martyrs. Speaking at the briefing, the prefect of the Dicastery, Cardinal Marcello Semeraro, said the church needed to remember Christians who had suffered or died for their faith, even when they had not been formally recognized as martyrs or saints. He said their witness highlighted the values of truth, justice, and love. Cardinal Semeraro also stressed the ecumenical importance of remembering Christian martyrs from different traditions. The conference follows the work of the New Martyrs, Witnesses to the Faith Commission, established by Pope Francis in 2023. Pope Leo XIV has sent a message of encouragement to participants in the first conference of the Catholic Institute for Nonviolence, promoted by Pax Christi International. The conference is taking place here in Rome at the Seraphicum from the 9th to the 11th of September. Vatican Secretary of State Cardinal Pietro Parolin conveyed the Pope's greetings to those taking part in a message addressed to Archbishop Giovanni Ricciuti, President of Pax Christi Italy. The Holy Father urged participants to continue promoting a culture of peace, justice and reconciliation rooted in the gospel and witnessed through daily life. he encouraged them to become builders of what he described as houses of peace, where people learn to disarm hostility through dialogue, where justice is practiced and forgiveness is cherished. The Pope also entrusted the conference to the maternal intercession of the Blessed Virgin Mary, Queen of Peace, and imparted his apostolic blessing to all the participants. The three-day gathering brings together members and supporters of Pax Christi to reflect on the Church's commitment to nonviolence, peace-building, and reconciliation in a world marked by conflict and division. The conference is taking place under the theme, Unarmed and Disarming Peace, the Church's Emerging Paradigm Shift to Gospel Nonviolence. 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
4: African News Panorama.
5: Algeria abruptly severed diplomatic relations with the United Arab Emirates on Thursday. The government cited what it described as a series of provocative or hostile actions by Abu Dhabi. The Algerian Foreign Ministry said the United Arab Emirates' actions had reached a point where they could no longer be considered acceptable or tolerable, and that it had exhausted all means of preserving bilateral relations. Shortly after Algeria's announcement, Anwar Gagash, diplomatic advisor to the United Arab Emirates president, said on X that diplomatic relations should be based on rationality, communication and clarity of interests, rather than riddles and signals that require decoding. Relations between the two countries have come under growing strain in recent years, with Algerian media outlets sharply criticizing the United Arab Emirates and accusing it of seeking to sow regional discord. The ancient traditional Toro kingdom in western Uganda has been plunged into a bitter succession crisis following the death of its monarch, King Oyonyimba Kabamba Iguru Rukidi IV, who passed away from cancer on August 27, 2026, at the age of 34. The conflict erupted into the public eye just days before the king's scheduled burial on Saturday at the Karambi Royal Tombs. The crisis stems from a direct clash between the late king's immediate family and the royal clan's succession committee over who will take the throne next. Chad is lifting import duties on some grains and banning exports of other agricultural products. The move is aimed at averting food shortages after intense heat and drought damaged harvests across the country. In a decree published late on Wednesday, Finance Minister Tahir Hamid Ngulin said wheat, corn, millet and rice, as well as livestock, feed and agricultural equipment, would be exempt from import duties and taxes. A separate decree dated Wednesday and signed by Commerce Minister Mathieu Gwibolo Fanga banned exports of millet, corn, rice, sorghum, wheat, and cotton seed. Chad's Minister of Agricultural Production and Industrialization, Keda Bala, told Reuters that the central, eastern, and northern regions are the hardest hit by the drought. He said further that the government is taking steps to help farmers grow off-season crops in irrigated areas. The United Nations World Food Programme said earlier this year that more than 3 million people would face acute food insecurity during the lean season from June to August. The Gambia's President Adama Barrow has urged citizens to remain calm over prolonged power cuts, saying the country is not alone in facing an electricity crisis that has affected several parts of West Africa. His comments follow protests on Monday night in the capital Banjul and surrounding areas over blackouts that residents say have sometimes lasted up to 48 hours. You are tuned to the Daily Africa Service of Vatican Radio. This is Culture and Society, and you are welcome to the program. In this edition today, the care for creation. My name is Kanyanta Godfrey Kampamba. Pope Leo XIV opened the 2026 season of creation on September 1st with a special mass at Castel Gandolfo, centering the global observance on the theme of peace and environmental healing. The 2026 World Day of Prayer for the Care of Creation and the Season of Creation ran from September 1st to October 4th, 2026. The Holy Father chose the prophetic theme for this year, "They shall beat their swords into plowshares and their spears into pruning hooks," taken from Isaiah chapter 2, verse 4, highlighting how war and armed conflict destroy nature and harm poor communities. The Pope in this way is urging the international community to turn destructive tools and habits into acts of care for the earth. People from all walks of life in the world are encouraged by the message around the World Day of Prayer for the care of creation and the season of creation to become seeds of peace and hope through ecological conversion, prayer, and concrete actions. Henry Brinton is a pastor for the Fairfax Presbyterian Church in Virginia in the United States of America. He addresses the care of creation by framing environmental stewardship as a deeply spiritual biblical obligation rather than just a political or scientific issue.
6: I believe that care for creation is so very important, not only because we are called by God to be stewards of creation, but because caring for creation is a way of caring for our neighbors. A scientist named Catherine Hayhoe discovered this in her own life and shared it in a powerful way when she became the co-founder of a group called Science Moms. And this was an effort to engage mothers in climate change issues. She, as a leader of this group, believes so strongly that God cares for the smallest and most insignificant aspects of nature. And she's made a strong connection between caring for nature, caring for creation, and caring for the people around her. As an atmospheric scientist, she has seen that poor and vulnerable people are the ones most likely affected by climate change. And so by caring for creation, by taking issues such as climate change seriously, she believes that's a way that she can express her Christian conviction to care for her neighbors, to love her neighbors as herself. Now, I know that not every Christian will become a climate scientist, but everybody in their own way can connect the dots between caring for creation and caring for neighbors. From beginning to end, the Bible challenges us to be good stewards of the earth. And Jesus himself shows us how to both appreciate creation and love our neighbors. Scripture begins by saying that humans have a responsibility to till and to keep the earth. And the Bible ends by giving us the warning that God will destroy those who destroy the earth.
5: Brinton authored a fundamental essay on creation care that emphasizes a shift from exploiting the earth to saving it. The senior pastor of Fairfax Presbyterian Church anchors his theology of creation care in Genesis 2 verse 15, where God places humans in the Garden of Eden to till and keep it. He highlights the original Hebrew definition of these terms in order to illustrate how modern society has lost its way.
6: There's much we can do as Christians to follow the guidance of the Bible and the example of Jesus in being good managers of our God-given natural resources. In this care for creation curriculum, we will begin with an appreciation for the abundance of creation. God created the heavens and the earth, we learn in Genesis, and filled the seas and the land with good things. Everything that God made was declared to be not only good, but very good. God's been incredibly generous with the resources of the world, and God wants us to see richness and plenty whenever we look around. Jesus himself picked up on this when he said, "Consider the lilies, how they grow."
5: Acknowledging environmental sin, Brinton urges communities of faith to approach the climate crisis with humility and a confession of wrongdoing. He therefore encourages people to look at our ecological footprint and collectively acknowledge we have sinned. thus creating a spiritual turning point that requires active repentance through conservation, sustainability, and intentional care for the planet.
6: In the book of Genesis, we learn that God created the first human being and put him in the Garden of Eden to till it and to keep it. Adam was instructed not only to till the garden, to grow food for his use, but to keep it, to maintain it, to care for it so that the richness of the earth would be preserved. Adam was supposed to be a good steward. And this is a challenge issued later by Jesus in a number of his parables, including the parable of the talents. In all of his teachings, Jesus wants us to take good care of what we have received, whether it's a gift of money or the treasure of a healthy atmosphere and a healthy earth. Finally, in the Bible, we are given a vision of a garden in a city. This is the final vision of the book of Revelation, a garden in a city. And this vision invites us to work towards a renewed harmony between nature and civilization.
5: In Nigeria, Catholic Archbishop Ignatius Kaigama has called on the government of President Bola Tinubu to intervene in the care for creation. Speaking in an interview recently in this season of creation, Kaigama outlines what is expected of the government and the people, particularly the lay faithful in his archdiocese, in caring for creation. Delphine Asu in Abuja tells us more.
7: The government has more resources and has more outreach than the church. The church is just a small group, a small family. And the government has the Ministry of Environmental Ministry. They have this ministry, there's a minister, there are directors, there are permanent secretaries all attached to that. With the huge resources they have, I feel they should be doing a lot more. And environmental degradation is a fact, it's a reality, and we have to conscientize people to know how to protect the environment. I feel this needs to be done a lot more by government. What we do as a church is very small, very minimal. Government has the potential, the possibilities, and the resources. So I hope that they will deploy that effectively to create an environment that is beautiful, an environment that is healthy, and an environment that gives a lot of meaning to the citizens who live here.
8: Archbishop Kaigama also called for greater appreciation and protection of our common home, encouraging parents and the wider society to inculcate the values of caring for the earth in children from an early age.
9: We are also required to appreciate, respect, and protect this earth. It's a gift that has been given to us, and we have to respect it and protect it. Everyone on the face of this earth has a duty, a moral responsibility to care for the earth. It is not good to pollute the water, to throw things on the street, food that we don't eat or is rotten, we throw anyhow. We ask everybody to become preachers of caring for the earth. This earth that provides food for us, sustains us, that we should teach ourselves how to be respectful by not polluting the environment. You know, some of us go out to hunt, an animal enters the forest, all they do is to cut down the forest trees in order to catch the animal. That is not helpful. So we must teach this to even our little ones.
8: In Abuja, Nigeria, Delphine Asu, reporting for Vatican Radio.
5: And that is all we have time for in this edition of Culture and Society. Until next week at the same time, my name is Kanyanta Godfrey Kampamba.
10: And now, news for young people.
2: Hello and welcome to the program. I am Festus Tarawali. The first ever West Africa Youth Days is taking place in Ghana under the theme Take Courage, Catholic Youth as Actors and Agents of Peace and Hope in West Africa. The gathering, running from the 7th to the 12th of September, has brought together around 4,000 young people from the 16 member countries of the Regional Episcopal Conference of West Africa, RECOA. In a video message to the young people this week, Pope Leo XIV encouraged them to move forward without losing hope in a world beset by war and conflict. Speaking in English and French, the Pope urged the Catholic youth across the region to be witnesses of love, justice, and peace. Devin Watkins reports.
0: The West African Youth Days are taking place on September 7th to 12th in Accra, Ghana. In a video message released on Tuesday, Pope Leo XIV praised the bishops of the 16 countries that organized the event for placing young people at the heart of their pastoral priorities. He said powerful moments spent together can help Catholics grow in faith and become more deeply enriched by values such as encounter and openness to others. Pope Leo noted that young people endure the weight of doubt, uncertainty, and at times insecurity, threatening to upset their plans for the future.
1: At a time when so many crises seem to darken your horizon, I wish to encourage you to move forward without losing hope.
0: Despite their difficulties, the Pope told young West Africans that they do not belong to a sacrificed generation, but are rather the today of God, the today of the Church. Young people, he said, are rich in talents, energy, dreams, and hopes, noting that their youth is itself a treasure for the Church and the world. Pope Leo invited young people to face the challenges of walking together to bring about positive change to their societies.
1: Walking together means ensuring that no one is marginalized, isolated, excluded, or rejected. Be builders of bridges between peoples, cultures, and religions.
0: The Pope told the young people gathered in Accra that the Church trusts them and relies on their goodwill. Through your words and actions, send a powerful message to our world, which is beset by wars and conflicts of every kind, he said. Be witnesses of love, justice, and peace. Rather than sacrificing their precious youth on the altar of artificial pleasures and superficiality, he urged them to stop doom-scrolling and go beyond themselves to fulfill their deepest desires. Pope Leo XIV concluded his video message to the young people of West Africa by praying that the Blessed Virgin Mary may intercede for the integral human development of their nations. I'm Devin Watkins.
2: The Global Fund, Education Cannot Wait, says a record number of attacks on education are putting millions of children at risk. It says 93 million children are currently out of school, while another 258 million are facing major disruption to their education because of conflict and other crises. The warning came on the 9th of September, the International Day to Protect Education from Attack. Daniel Johnson of UN News has the details.
11: While September traditionally marks the start of the school year across the Northern Hemisphere, a staggering 93 million children are not in class at all. That's the message from Education Cannot Wait, the Global Fund for Learning in Emergencies, which cited an unprecedented number of attacks on learning on the International Day to Protect Education from Attack. According to the fund, a total of 258 million children across 87 countries face severe learning disruption because of increasing conflict, decreasing restraint, and eroding global norms. In support of learning for all, UN Chief Antonio Guterres insisted that education is a fundamental human right, but it is becoming increasingly dangerous.
12: All states have an obligation to ensure the right to education for every child and the safety of schools and places of learning. We must work together to prepare and protect education systems, both in person and online, particularly for girls and children in vulnerable situations. And we need to safely reintegrate children and youth associated with armed forces and groups back into schools and communities.
11: According to Education Cannot Wait's report, attacks on education and the use of schools by fighters reached a record high in 2024 and 2025. The number of students and staff killed, injured, abducted, or otherwise harmed has never been higher either in 30 years of data gathering.
2: And that's all for this edition of News for Young People. You're tuned to the Africa Service of Vatican Radio. In our next program at the same time tomorrow, you can hear our feature, Development and the Economy, and a reflection by Father Enobong Udiadiong. I am Festus Tarawali, and do join us then. Praised be Jesus Christ. Laudetur Jesus Christus.

0: Laudator Jesus Christus. Vatican and World News.
1: In the headlines this Thursday, September the 10th, Pope Leo XIV invites new bishops to keep their hearts open to everyone amid rapid global change. A North-South socio-environmental dialogue promoted by the Pontifical Commission for Latin America offers a multilateral response to the major transformations occurring in the Americas. And on the eve of the 25th anniversary of the 11th of September attacks on New York's World Trade Center, the New York Fire Department chief of operations at the time honors those who lost their lives with an initiative to give back. In the Vatican, I'm Linda Bordoni. Pope Leo XIV met with newly ordained bishops on Thursday as they take part in a formation course in Rome. He invited them to have the heart of Jesus, the Good Shepherd, and to carry everyone in their heart amid rapid global change. Devon Watkins reports.
2: Pope Leo XIV met on Thursday with bishops taking part in a formation course entitled Bishops, Servants of Communion in the Church and in Today's World. In his address, the Pope told newly ordained bishops that they enjoy a unique form of fraternity and that they never walk alone. Promising his prayers for their ministry, he said every person must find a place in the bishop's heart because everyone already has a place in the heart of Christ. He urged them to remain with Jesus as their most important priority. Pope Leo invited the new bishops to have the heart of Jesus, the Good Shepherd, turned completely to the Father and given entirely to their brothers and sisters.
3: Il vescovo è un uomo che impara ogni giorno di più ad amare il suo popolo.
2: A bishop is a man who learns each day to love his people more deeply, he said, to know their joys and sorrows, to share their dreams, and to rejoice as he sees communities grow. As they ordain priests and deacons, meet enthusiastic young people, and walk with people amid difficulties, bishops are called to love all the people the Lord has entrusted to them by learning their names and their stories. Especially in young churches, he said, the bishop's presence speaks volumes, leaving deep impressions through simple gestures such as spending time with a priest or listening to a family. Pope Leo XIV urged the new bishops to carry out pastoral solicitude in their service of love.
3: La sollecitudine pastorale.
2: As the world undergoes a period of rapid change and exploding possibilities with artificial intelligence, he said, bishops must continue to proclaim the gospel of salvation to everyone, since technology cannot free humanity from sin and its consequences. He invited the bishops to organize opportunities for reflection and dialogue on his encyclical Magnifica Humanitas so that all may continue to build a civilization of love along the vision he has laid out. In conclusion, Pope Leo XIV invited the new bishops to keep their hearts open to everyone, even those who profess no faith. I'm Devon Watkins.
1: The fourth Fratelli Tutti Synodal Encounter on North-South Socio-Environmental Dialogue is meeting this week in Rome for discussions aimed at offering a multilateral response to the major transformations occurring in the Americas. Promoted by the Pontifical Commission for Latin America and the Latin American and Caribbean Episcopal Council, CELAM, with the collaboration of the U.S. Conference of Catholic Bishops, the three-day meeting will address issues of continent-wide import, including the growth of artificial intelligence, human dignity, responding to the socio-environmental crisis, social friendship, community organization, and energy transition and protection of territories as a common good. As the meeting kicked off on Thursday, USCCB Associate Secretary General Anthony Granado told Vatican Radio about the aims of the meeting and how the Fratelli Tutti Synodal Encounter is helping stakeholders throughout the American continent respond to contemporary challenges.
4: This is an excellent meeting that brings together, after what is now in the fourth session, of bringing together dialogue in light of Fratelli Tutti, but in this particular meeting, really now in light also with Magnifica Humanitas, Pope Leo's first encyclical, to bring together the church, to bring together labor groups, civil society groups, business, to talk about how we can have a shared common vision to promote the social teaching of the church and promote the common good together in the times we're living in. As you mentioned, you know, Selam is a key partner in this dialogue, as is the USCCB. We're helping to co-sponsor the gathering. But right, it's a north-south, finding what do we have in common as church and how we can work with civil society and other groups in a common cause of promoting the common good. And so over the years and over the time that this has come together, working with the Vatican, particularly for the Pontifical Commission for Latin America, helping to work together to find the ways that we can bring people to the table, especially in light of the things that we're seeing globally. There are topics that obviously impact the whole world, but looking at the North-South dialogue here on the Western Hemisphere, issues around labor, issues around immigration, mm-hmm. issues around the environment, obviously, and of course now artificial intelligence.
1: Meanwhile, Jill Rao, the executive director of the USCCB's secretariat, explained how the church can bring people together to find shared values and work together to find solutions to the current socio-environmental crisis.
5: I think that the church plays a really important role in these meetings. The church is the convener of these important conversations that are happening. And it is not only a meeting that is happening with people who work for the church who are in the room, but there have been invitations extended and there is the participation of many important individuals from the secular world, from the various sectors that are being represented. And we're all in that room together to really identify some of the common values that we have that can be brought to those conversations. You know, when you take a topic like immigration or artificial intelligence or work, how can we come together in discussing those topics from the perspective of the common good, from the dignity of the human person, from the common goals that we all share. And yet, each of those representatives have had different experiences that they're bringing into that conversation. And so it really is the synodal model itself of allowing for the participation and the conversation among so many representatives from a variety of sectors that are coming together and introducing a practice of listening, not thinking as you listen to those conversations, what is my response going to be, but rather truly trying to discern, to process, you know, are these conversations developing in a way where the Holy Spirit is drawing out some of the common values, some of the similarities, and where can we, from those common values, identify some opportunities for action as we move forward.
1: Participants in the Fourth Fratelli Tutti Synodal meeting will be received by Pope Leo on Saturday at the Apostolic Palace. Caritas organizations around the world are mobilizing to come to the aid of their sister organizations in Nepal, which is working to address the population's most immediate needs following the flood that struck the country on August the 26th. That disaster killed more than 1,400 people and left more than 5,000 missing, destroying homes and infrastructure. As Kelsey Gussie tells us, food, psychological support and the prevention of human trafficking are the priorities.
6: Caritas Internationalis is already on the ground in Nepal, working side by side with the local Caritas and the Children and Youth Collaborative Network, or CYCN. Raju Pradhan, a Nepalese consultant for Caritas Internationalis and a humanitarian worker deployed on the ground, explained how psychological support sessions are being offered, together with different forms of therapy, to help children staying in reception centers or temporary shelters. Seeing their world literally collapse beneath their feet has left deep scars in the memories of the youngest victims. Moreover, chaotic environments, such as the aftermath of a natural disaster, provide ideal conditions for human traffickers. Pradhan shared how the organizations are planning interventions aimed particularly at girls, because in a situation like this, there is a risk that trafficking-related problems could emerge. There are also protection issues, especially concerning children and girls, as the reception centers are full of men, women, adults, and children, all living together in the same place. There are also immediate needs, such as food, as well as medium-term needs, including the arrival of winter and the cold months. The organizations are supporting community kitchens and providing essential goods to community, Pradhan added. They have also looked ahead to preparing winterization kits, as the winter months will be very harsh in these areas, and temperatures are already falling. Pradhan also spoke about a longer-term plan that included launching both short- and long-term recovery efforts. There is also a much broader reconstruction program with Caritas Nepal, which includes the construction of temporary education centers and support for some people through temporary housing solutions. Pradhan argued that Nepal is experiencing more and more climate-related events, such as flooding and melting glaciers, even though the country contributes only around 0.05% of global carbon dioxide emissions and 0.08% of global greenhouse gas emissions. I'm Kelsey Gussie.
1: And finally, 25 years after the terrorist attacks that brought down New York's World Trade Center, Vatican News spoke with Daniel Nigro, the former chief of operations of the New York City Fire Department, who was in charge on that day. Almost 3,000 people perished in the coordinated attacks, including 343 firefighters who gave their lives in the course of action. We ask Nigro what it means to him personally to reach this anniversary.
7: It never gets old. The feeling of sadness 25 years later is the same. Sometimes I'm amazed that I'm still here. I'm not a young man. And so many died that day, and so many have died since from diseases from the World Trade Center. But I think about every member we lost and the poor civilians that were killed and everything they missed in 25 years that I've been fortunate enough. My daughter's weddings, my grandchildren's births, etc. My friends and other folks never got to experience that. And I can't help but be sad this year and every year.
8: On anniversaries, we remember the victims, the survivors, the acts of heroism. But then, and it is normal, life goes back to normal. How would you like to see that sacrifice honored, not just on this day, but throughout the year? And I would say throughout the years.
7: Many people use the anniversary of September 11th as a day to give back, which is really a wonderful gesture, whether it's providing meals to people or doing other acts of giving. I would hope sometimes we have to step back and say, we can't change what happened that day. It happened. It was an awful day. But how can we use our lives in a better way to honor those who passed? And the way we can do that is by being generous, being kind, being thoughtful, and not being hateful and vindictive. And I would hope that that could be the message from post 9/11, that let's remember those who passed while we can. And as one foundation tunnel to towers, they say, while we're able to, let's do good. And that's a great message.
1: And that was Daniel Nigro, former chief of operations of the New York Fire Department, speaking there to Alessandro Gisotti. And finally, at least 5 people have died and 86 are missing after a fire broke out on a ferry in the Philippines. The country's Coast Guard said the ferry, which set off from Manila carrying 117 passengers and 17 crew members, was nearing its destination at the tourist hotspot of Coron when it caught fire. The cause of the blaze remains under investigation. And that's all for this edition of Vatican and World News. Follow us on vaticannews.va, Facebook, X and Instagram, and join us tomorrow at the same time. My thanks go to Alberto Giovannitti in studio. In the Vatican, I'm Linda Bordoni. Bye-bye.

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2: In today's program, you can hear our feature, Culture and Society and News for Young People. First, however, our bulletin of church news, followed by Africa News Panorama. I am Festus Terawali. Pope Leo XIV on Thursday received an audience, new bishops taking part in a formation course in Rome, organized by the Dicasteries for Bishops, for the Eastern Churches, and for Evangelization, Section for First Evangelization. In his address during the encounter in the Synod Hall, the Pope invited them to have the heart of Jesus, the Good Shepherd, and to carry everyone in their heart. He said the bishop is a man who learns to love his people more and more each day, to know their joys and sorrows, to share in their dreams, to rejoice in seeing their communities grow. Devin Watkins reports.
3: Pope Leo XIV met on Thursday with bishops taking part in a formation course entitled Bishops, Servants of Communion in the Church and in Today's World. In his address, the Pope told newly ordained bishops that they enjoy a unique form of fraternity and that they never walk alone. Promising his prayers for their ministry, he said every person must find a place in the bishop's heart because everyone already has a place in the heart of Christ. He urged them to remain with Jesus as their most important priority. Pope Leo invited the new bishops to have the heart of Jesus the Good Shepherd turned completely to the Father and given entirely to their brothers and sisters.
4: Il vescovo è un uomo che impara ogni giorno di più ad amare il suo popolo.
3: A bishop is a man who learns each day to love his people more deeply, he said, to know their joys and sorrows, to share their dreams, and to rejoice as he sees communities grow. As they ordain priests and deacons, meet enthusiastic young people, and walk with people amid difficulties, bishops are called to love all the people the Lord has entrusted to them by learning their names and their stories. Especially in young churches, he said, the bishop's presence speaks volumes, leaving deep impressions through simple gestures such as spending time with a priest or listening to a family. Pope Leo XIV urged the new bishops to carry out pastoral solicitude in their service of love.
4: La sollecitudine pastorale.
3: As the world undergoes a period of rapid change and exploding possibilities with artificial intelligence, he said, bishops must continue to proclaim the gospel of salvation to everyone, since technology cannot free humanity from sin and its consequences. He invited the bishops to organize opportunities for reflection and dialogue on his encyclical Magnifica Humanitas, so that all may continue to build a civilization of love along the vision he has laid out. In conclusion, Pope Leo XIV invited the new bishops to keep their hearts open to everyone, even those who profess no faith. I'm Devin Watkins.
2: Among the African bishops taking part in the formation course is Bishop Motlatsi Meshek Pomane of Bethlehem Diocese in South Africa. He gave his impressions in an interview with our colleague Sheila Furish.
5: It was very a packed program every day. A lot of inputs, presentations, and discussions going on. It was from different angles of the bishop ministry, canonical ministry, paternal ministry as a bishop, theological, liturgical, spiritual, you know, all angles of the ministry of the bishop, what will be required of you, what you need to, one needs to know in order to exercise this ministry. It was some sort of, you know, instilling some skills to the new bishop on how to handle various issues.
2: Bishop Pomane also highlighted the importance of safeguarding children and vulnerable adults. He stressed the need for bishops to promote a liturgy that respects local cultures while guarding against abuses carried out in the name of enculturation. Bishop Motlatsi Meshek Pomane of Bethlehem Diocese in South Africa. A conference examining whether the 21st century has become a new time of Christian martyrdom will be held in Rome next week. The Dicastery for the Causes of Saints announced the conference on Thursday during a press briefing at the Holy See Press Office. The meeting will take place at the Augustinianum in Rome on the 15th of September under the title the 21st century, a new time of matters. Speaking at a briefing, the prefect of the dicastery, Cardinal Marcello Semeraro, said the church needed to remember Christians who had suffered or died for their faith, even when they had not been formally recognized as martyrs or saints. He said their witness highlighted the values of truth, justice, and love. Cardinal Semeraro also stressed the ecumenical importance of remembering Christian martyrs from different traditions. The conference follows the work of the new martyrs, Witnesses to the Faith Commission, established by Pope Francis in 2023. Pope Leo XIV has sent a message of encouragement to participants in the first conference of the Catholic Institute for Nonviolence, promoted by Pax Christi International. The conference is taking place here in Rome at the Seraphicum from the 9th to the 11th of September. Vatican Secretary of State Cardinal Pietro Parolin conveyed the Pope's greetings to those taking part in a message addressed to Archbishop Giovanni Ricciuti, President of Pax Christi Italy. The Holy Father urged participants to continue promoting a culture of peace, justice and reconciliation rooted in the gospel and witnessed through daily life. He encouraged them to become builders of what he described as houses of peace, where people learn to disarm hostility through dialogue, where justice is practiced and forgiveness is cherished. The Pope also entrusted the conference to the maternal intercession of the Blessed Virgin Mary, Queen of Peace, and imparted his apostolic blessing to all the participants. The three-day gathering brings together members and supporters of Pax Christi to reflect on the Church's commitment to nonviolence, peace-building and reconciliation in a world marked by conflict and division. The conference is taking place under the theme Unarmed and Disarming Peace, the Church's Emerging Paradigm Shift to Gospel Nonviolence. You're tuned to the Africa Service of Vatican Radio.
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6: Algeria abruptly severed diplomatic relations with the United Arab Emirates on Thursday. The government cited what it described as a series of provocative or hostile actions by Abu Dhabi. The Algerian Foreign Ministry said the United Arab Emirates' actions had reached a point where they could no longer be considered acceptable or tolerable, and that it had exhausted all means of preserving bilateral relations. Shortly after Algeria's announcement, Anwar Gagash, diplomatic advisor to the United Arab Emirates president, said on X that diplomatic relations should be based on rationality, communication and clarity of interests rather than riddles and signals that require decoding. Relations between the two countries have come under growing strain in recent years, with Algerian media outlets sharply criticizing the United Arab Emirates and accusing it of seeking to sow regional discord. The ancient traditional Toro kingdom in western Uganda has been plunged into a bitter succession crisis following the death of its monarch, King Oyonyimba Kabamba Iguru Rukidi IV, who passed away from cancer on August 27, 2026, at the age of 34. The conflict erupted into the public eye just days before the king's scheduled burial on Saturday at the Karambi Royal Tombs. The crisis stems from a direct clash between the late king's immediate family and the royal clan's succession committee over who will take the throne next. Chad is lifting import duties on some grains and banning exports of other agricultural products. The move is aimed at averting food shortages after intense heat and drought damaged harvests across the country. In a decree published late on Wednesday, Finance Minister Tahir Hamid Ngulin said wheat, corn, millet and rice, as well as livestock, feed and agricultural equipment, would be exempt from import duties and taxes. A separate decree dated Wednesday and signed by Commerce Minister Mathieu Gwibolo Fanga banned exports of millet, corn, rice, sorghum, wheat and cotton seed. Chad's Minister of Agricultural Production and Industrialization, Keda Bala, told Reuters that the central, eastern and northern regions are the hardest hit by the drought. He said further that the government is taking steps to help farmers grow off-season crops in irrigated areas. The United Nations World Food Programme said earlier this year that more than 3 million people would face acute food insecurity during the lean season from June to August. The Gambia's President Adama Barrow has urged citizens to remain calm over prolonged power cuts, saying the country is not alone in facing an electricity crisis that has affected several parts of West Africa. His comments follow protests on Monday night in the capital Banjul and surrounding areas over blackouts that residents say have sometimes lasted up to 48 hours. You are tuned to the Daily Africa service of Vatican Radio. This is Culture and Society, and you are welcome to the program. In this edition today, the care for creation. My name is Kanyanta Godfrey Kampamba. Pope Leo XIV opened the 2026 season of creation on September 1st with a special mass at Castel Gandolfo, centering the global observance on the theme of peace and environmental healing. The 2026 World Day of Prayer for the Care of Creation and the Season of Creation ran from September 1st to October 4th, 2026. The Holy Father chose the prophetic theme for this year: they shall beat their swords into plowshares and their spears into pruning hooks, taken from Isaiah chapter 2, verse 4, highlighting how war and armed conflict destroy nature and harm poor communities. The Pope in this way is urging the international community to turn destructive tools and habits into acts of care for the earth. People from all walks of life in the world are encouraged by the message around the World Day of Prayer for the Care of Creation and the Season of Creation to become seeds of peace and hope through ecological conversion, prayer, and concrete actions. Henry Brinton is a pastor for the Fairfax Presbyterian Church in Virginia in the United States of America. He addresses the care of creation by framing environmental stewardship as a deeply spiritual biblical obligation rather than just a political or scientific issue.
7: I believe that care for creation is so very important, not only because we are called by God to be stewards of creation, but because caring for creation is a way of caring for our neighbors. A scientist named Catherine Hayhoe discovered this in her own life and shared it in a powerful way when she became the co-founder of a group called Science Moms. And this was an effort to engage mothers in climate change issues. She, as a leader of this group, believes so strongly that God cares for the smallest and most insignificant aspects of nature. And she's made a strong connection between caring for nature, caring for creation, and caring for the people around her. As an atmospheric scientist, she has seen that poor and vulnerable people are the ones most likely affected by climate change. And so by caring for creation, by taking issues such as climate change seriously, she believes that's a way that she can express her Christian conviction to care for her neighbors, to love her neighbors as herself. Now, I know that not every Christian will become a climate scientist, but everybody in their own way can connect the dots between caring for creation and caring for neighbors. From beginning to end, the Bible challenges us to be good stewards of the earth. And Jesus himself shows us how to both appreciate creation and love our neighbors. Scripture begins by saying that humans have a responsibility to till and to keep the earth. And the Bible ends by giving us the warning that God will destroy those who destroy the earth.
6: Brinton authored a fundamental essay on creation care that emphasizes a shift from exploiting the earth to saving it. The senior pastor of Fairfax Presbyterian Church anchors his theology of creation care in Genesis 2 verse 15, where God places humans in the Garden of Eden to till and keep it. He highlights the original Hebrew definition of these terms in order to illustrate how modern society has lost its way.
7: There's much we can do as Christians to follow the guidance of the Bible and the example of Jesus in being good managers of our God-given natural resources. In this Care for Creation curriculum, we will begin with an appreciation for the abundance of creation. God created the heavens and the earth, we learn in Genesis, and filled the seas and the land with good things. Everything that God made was declared to be not only good, but very good. God's been incredibly generous with the resources of the world, and God wants us to see richness and plenty whenever we look around. Jesus himself picked up on this when he said, "Consider the lilies, how they grow."
6: Acknowledging environmental sin, Brinton urges communities of faith to approach the climate crisis with humility and a confession of wrongdoing. He therefore encourages people to look at our ecological footprint and collectively acknowledge we have sinned, thus creating a spiritual turning point that requires active repentance through conservation, sustainability, and intentional care for the planet.
7: In the book of Genesis, we learn that God created the first human being and put him in the Garden of Eden to till it and to keep it. Adam was instructed not only to till the garden, to grow food for his use, but to keep it, to maintain it, to care for it so that the richness of the earth would be preserved. Adam was supposed to be a good steward. And this is a challenge issued later by Jesus in a number of his parables, including the parable of the talents. In all of his teachings, Jesus wants us to take good care of what we have received, whether it's a gift of money or the treasure of a healthy atmosphere and a healthy earth. Finally, in the Bible, we are given a vision of a garden in a city. This is the final vision of the book of Revelation. A garden in a city. And this vision invites us to work towards a renewed harmony between nature and civilization.
6: In Nigeria, Catholic Archbishop Ignatius Kaigama has called on the government of President Bola Tinubu to intervene in the care for creation. Speaking in an interview recently in this season of creation, Kaigama outlines what is expected of the government and the people, particularly the lay faithful in his archdiocese, in caring for creation. Delphine Asu in Abuja tells us more.
8: The government has more resources and has more outreach than the church. The church is just a small group, a small family. And the government has the Ministry of Environmental Ministry. They have this ministry, there's a minister, there are directors, there are permanent secretaries, all attached to that. With the huge resources they have, I feel they should be doing a lot more. And environmental degradation is a fact, it's a reality, and we have to conscientize people to know how to protect the environment. I feel this needs to be done a lot more by government. What we do as a church is very small, very minimal. Government has the potential, the possibilities, and the resources. So I hope that they will deploy that effectively to create an environment that is beautiful, an environment that is healthy, and an environment that gives a lot of meaning to the citizens who live here.
9: Archbishop Kaigama also called for greater appreciation and protection of our common home, encouraging parents and the wider society to inculcate the values of caring for the earth in children from an early age.
10: We are also required to appreciate, respect, and protect this earth. It's a gift that has been given to us, and we have to respect it and protect it. Everyone on the face of this earth has a duty, a moral responsibility to care for the earth. It is not good to pollute the water, to throw things on the street, food that we don't eat or is rotten, we throw anyhow. We ask everybody to become preachers of caring for the earth. This earth that provides food for us, sustains us, that we should teach ourselves how to be respectful by not polluting the environment. You know, some of us go out to hunt, an animal enters the forest, all they do is to cut down the forest trees in order to catch the animal. That is not helpful. So we must teach this to even our little ones.
9: In Abuja, Nigeria, Delphine Asu, reporting for Vatican Radio.
6: And that is all we have time for in this edition of Culture and Society. Until next week, at the same time, my name is Kanyanta Godfrey Kampamba.
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2: Hello and welcome to the program. I am Festus Tarawali. The first ever West Africa Youth Days is taking place in Ghana under the theme Take Courage, Catholic Youth as Actors and Agents of Peace and Hope in West Africa. The gathering, running from the 7th to the 12th of September, has brought together around 4,000 young people from the 16 member countries of the Regional Episcopal Conference of West Africa, RECOWA. In a video message to the young people this week, Pope Leo XIV encouraged them to move forward without losing hope in a world beset by war and conflict. Speaking in English and French, the Pope urged the Catholic youth across the region to be witnesses of love, justice, and peace. Devin Watkins reports.
3: The West African Youth Days are taking place on September 7th to 12th in Accra, Ghana. In a video message released on Tuesday, Pope Leo XIV praised the bishops of the 16 countries that organized the event for placing young people at the heart of their pastoral priorities. He said powerful moments spent together can help Catholics grow in faith and become more deeply enriched by values such as encounter and openness to others. Pope Leo noted that young people endure the weight of doubt, uncertainty, and at times insecurity, threatening to upset their plans for the future.
12: At a time when so many crises seem to darken your horizon, I wish to encourage you to move forward without losing hope.
3: Despite their difficulties, the Pope told young West Africans that they do not belong to a sacrificed generation, but are rather the today of God, the today of the Church. Young people, he said, are rich in talents, energy, dreams, and hopes, noting that their youth is itself a treasure for the Church and the world. Pope Leo invited young people to face the challenges of walking together to bring about positive change to their societies.
12: Walking together means ensuring that no one is marginalized, isolated, excluded, or rejected. Be builders of bridges between peoples, cultures, and religions.
3: The Pope told the young people gathered in Accra that the Church trusts them and relies on their goodwill. Through your words and actions, send a powerful message to our world, which is beset by wars and conflicts of every kind, he said. Be witnesses of love, justice, and peace. Rather than sacrificing their precious youth on the altar of artificial pleasures and superficiality, he urged them to stop doom-scrolling and go beyond themselves to fulfill their deepest desires. Pope Leo XIV concluded his video message to the young people of West Africa by praying that the Blessed Virgin Mary may intercede for the integral human development of their nations. I'm Devin Watkins.
2: The Global Fund, Education Cannot Wait, says a record number of attacks on education are putting millions of children at risk. It says 93 million children are currently out of school, while another 258 million are facing major disruption to their education because of conflict and other crises. The warning came on the 9th of September, the International Day to Protect Education from Attack. Daniel Johnson of UN News has the details.
13: While September traditionally marks the start of the school year across the Northern Hemisphere, a staggering 93 million children are not in class at all. That's the message from Education Cannot Wait, the Global Fund for Learning in Emergencies, which cited an unprecedented number of attacks on learning on the International Day to Protect Education from Attack. According to the fund, a total of 258 million children across 87 countries face severe learning disruption because of increasing conflict, decreasing restraint, and eroding global norms. In support of learning for all, UN Chief Antonio Guterres insisted that education is a fundamental human right, but it is becoming increasingly dangerous.
14: All states have an obligation to ensure the right to education for every child and the safety of schools and places of learning. We must work together to prepare and protect education systems, both in person and online, particularly for girls and children in vulnerable situations. And we need to safely reintegrate children and youth associated with armed forces and groups back into schools and communities.
13: According to Education Cannot Wait's report, attacks on education and the use of schools by fighters reached a record high in 2024 and 2025. The number of students and staff killed, injured, abducted, or otherwise harmed has never been higher either in 30 years of data gathering.
2: And that's all for this edition of News for Young People. You're tuned to the Africa Service of Vatican Radio. In our next program at the same time tomorrow, you can hear our feature, Development and the Economy, and a reflection by Father Enobong Udiadiong. I am Festus Tarawali, and do join us then. Praised be Jesus Christ. Laudetur Jesus Christus.

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0: In the headlines this Thursday, September the 10th, Pope Leo XIV invites new bishops to keep their hearts open to everyone amid rapid global change. A North-South socio-environmental dialogue promoted by the Pontifical Commission for Latin America offers a multilateral response to the major transformations occurring in the Americas. And on the eve of the 25th anniversary of the 11th of September attacks on New York's World Trade Center, the New York Fire Department chief of operations at the time honours those who lost their lives with an initiative to give back. In the Vatican, I'm Linda Bordoni. Pope Leo XIV met with newly ordained bishops on Thursday as they take part in a formation course in Rome. He invited them to have the heart of Jesus, the Good Shepherd, and to carry everyone in their heart amid rapid global change. Devon Watkins reports.
2: Pope Leo XIV met on Thursday with bishops taking part in a formation course entitled Bishops, Servants of Communion in the Church and in Today's World. In his address, the Pope told newly ordained bishops that they enjoy a unique form of fraternity and that they never walk alone. Promising his prayers for their ministry, he said every person must find a place in the bishop's heart because everyone already has a place in the heart of Christ. He urged them to remain with Jesus as their most important priority. Pope Leo invited the new bishops to have the heart of Jesus, the Good Shepherd, turned completely to the Father and given entirely to their brothers and sisters.
3: Il vescovo è un uomo che impara ogni giorno di più ad amare il suo popolo.
2: A bishop is a man who learns each day to love his people more deeply, he said, to know their joys and sorrows, to share their dreams, and to rejoice as he sees communities grow. As they ordain priests and deacons, meet enthusiastic young people, and walk with people amid difficulties, bishops are called to love all the people the Lord has entrusted to them by learning their names and their stories. Especially in young churches, he said, the bishop's presence